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0: Hey, I'm Cindy Howes. We're honoring the outlaws and outcasts for America's 250th. We'll hear from important voices that often go unheard. We'll take a trip across the land via bus, car, and train. Songs from Lizzie Noh, Aoife O'Donovan, Simon and Garfunkel, and more. 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

This edition of Cafe Jazz opens with Zoot Sims and Jimmy Giuffre. It's from Bethlehem's Finest, a 15-record set released in 1976. Zoot Sims, Jimmy Giuffre, the cut titled Exactimo. This is Gene Knight, and you're listening to Cafe Jazz, where we love big band, bebop, and beyond. Up next, Karen Sosa. This is I've Got It Bad.

That was from drummer Louie Belson, an Impulse release dates back to 1966, featuring Carl Fantana on trombone and Harry Sweet Sedison, Jim Cook, Jim Miliador, Ed Scarazza, and Sam Most. Little Pixie, that's a Thad Jones composition. Before that, the vocalist Tony Hightower from his release titled The New Standard with Kiss Me Baby. Ernie Wilkins on a Steeplechase release that dates back to 1983, almost Big Band Montreux. Well, you needn't. This is Gene Knight with Cafe Jazz. Of course, we like the vinyl here. Most of what we play comes from the original vinyl. I've got some Wes Montgomery up next.

not Josie Felt or anything like that. Jose Feliciano. And before that, from the release titled Down Here on the Ground, Wes Montgomery, with recordings from 1967 through 1968 on A&M Records, his version of Georgia on My Mind. This is Gene Knight. You're listening to Cafe Jazz. Brian Bromberg's up next from his recent compact disc titled Compared to That. This is I'm Just Saying.

the Wailing City Sound Super Band from the Killer Whale release with Be Blue, Be Green, and Be Gone. Vocalist Kurt Elling from his Dedicated to You compact disc with They Say It's Wonderful. Roberto Magris from the Morgan Rewind release with Blue Lace. And we open the set with Brian Bromberg's I'm Just Saying. And I'm just saying goodbye for this hour of Cafe Jazz. We'll close with Doug Richardson's Winning Ticket. Remember, this is the best spot for big band, bebop, and beyond.

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0: That's Curtis Fuller and Benny Golson. The release is titled Arabia, and that's a cut. It's All Right With Me. This is Gene Knight with Cafe Jazz. Up next, Bob DeRoe. This release is titled Just About Everything from 1966. The message from Bob DeRoe.
1: I got home and there by the telephone, a message that came while I wasn't home. Your baby is gone and not coming home. I cried till I finally went to sleep, and next morning I took another peep. The message still read, your baby is gone. The same thing I said, and not coming home. I went right out and tried to forget. I had some drinks, I'm still drinking it. I loved her so, you know. The drinks made me feel that it wasn't true. I rushed home and read.

The Stryker Slagle Band, 2007 compact disc release on the Zoho label. The release titled Latest Outlook, that cut was Turning Point with Dave Stryker on the guitar and Steve Slagle on the alto sax. Jay Anderson on bass and Billy Hart on drums. A special guest on this, a tenor saxophonist, Joe Lovano. That was Turning Point. Before that, music from the John Stein Group titled Green Street. We listened to Hot Cakes and we started with a vinyl release from Bob Dureau. Dates maybe around 1966 on Focus Records. This is Gene Knight, and you're listening to Cafe Jazz. We'll go next to Henry Butler, a 1986 release on Impulse Records. This is an unusual arrangement of the John Coltrane classic Giant Steps. Butler adds the violin and a viola and cello, along with Charlie Hayden on bass and Billy Higgins on drums, Freddie Hubbard on trumpet, Azar Lawrence on tenor sax, and Steve Cajella on the flute with Jeff Clayton on the oboe. Again, nice arrangement of Giant Steps.

That was guitarist Tom Rotella from Out of the Blues, Be Here Now. Before that, Queen Latifah on a recent release, Traveling Light. And we open with an unusual arrangement of John Coltrane's classic Giant Steps by Henry Butler and with a host of great musicians. Up next on Cafe Jazz, Warren Marsh on tenor saxophone. It's on a Nessa label, dates back to 1976. It features Lou Levy on piano and Jake Hanna on drums with Fred Atwood on bass.

0: McCoy Tyner and Bella Fleck with Thing My Favorite Things. And before that, from a vinyl release for Warren Marsh, All Music on Purpose.
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That's a classic from the CTI catalog, Milt Jackson's Sunflower, the title cut. In 1972 release, Creed Taylor solely responsible for the great orchestration that went into the production of CTI records in the early 70s. Now this one is a contemporary classic. This is Gene Knight with Cafe Jazz. We'll go now to Lynn Fidmont.

That's Miles from 1986 from the Tutu album. That was Portia with Eric Alexander before that from his primetime release. Little Lucas. We had Les DeMurl on Palo Alto Records with Stargazer, DeMurl the drummer. Up next on Cafe Jazz, the lesser known Matheny, Mike Matheny on the flugelhorn from a 1986 MCA release titled Day In, Night Out. This is the title cut.

That was Leon Thomas from his classic release titled Facets, The Legend of Leon Thomas, a 1973 release. And the music was written by Pharoah Sanders, and later Leon Thomas added the lyrics. That was preceded by Doug Richardson from his album Night Talk, a composition titled Winning Ticket. We'll close with a track that's one of my favorites. It features Coleman Hawkins and Sonny Rollins performing Loverman.

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Gustavo Dudamel led the Gothenburg Symphony Orchestra in that performance of Jean Sibelius' Symphony No. 2. I'm Bonnie North. It's Music Through the Night. Thanks for

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1: He was born in a small port town in Devon, England, but Elias Parrish Alvars became known as the List of the Harp. From England to Constantinople to St. Petersburg to Vienna, Parrish Alvars astonished audiences with his skill at playing and writing for the harp. His harp concerto comes your way later this hour on Music Through the Night.

Playground Dreams by Edward Bland, performed by Judith Olson. Elias Parish Alvarez was just a poor boy from a poor family, but he became known as the List of the Harp. He was famous on all of the concert stages of Europe as a virtuoso of the concert harp, and he wrote music for it too. This is his harp concerto, Marielle Nordman, the soloist, joined by the Strasbourg Philharmonic Orchestra.

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1: 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That's how long Scheherazade told stories to keep herself from becoming the king's next victim.

The Only String Quartet by Claude Debussy, the Jasper String Quartet performs. Reveries from Hector Berlioz's Symphonie Fantastique comes your way right after this on Music Through the Night.

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We'll wrap up our time together this hour with this performance of Antonín Dvořák's Serenade for Strings, performed by the Vienna Philharmonic, Myung-Won Chung conducting.

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1: Coming up this hour on Anytime Classical, a thorough 3, famous 555, a Scylla 16, and a French 14. I'm Kate Botello, and coming up this hour on Anytime Classical, we'll hear a trio by Franz Joseph Haydn, performed by a group that recorded all of them. We'll hear one of the 555 sonatas by Domenico Scarlatti. We'll hear the overture to Lucio Silla, composed by Mozart when he was 16, and music composed for the court of Louis XIV. All on their way in just a little bit. Stay right here.
2: I'm Marcela Sanchez with an AP News Minute. President Trump says the interim agreement between the U.S. and Iran is over, but he will allow talks to continue. He made the comments on the sidelines of the two-day NATO summit in Ankara, Turkey.
3: To me, I think it's over. I don't want to deal with them anymore. They're scum. You know what scum is? They're scum. They're sick people. They're led by sick people. And they're vicious, violent people. And if they had a nuclear weapon, they'd use it. As far as I'm concerned, it's over. I'll speak to our negotiators.
2: Earlier, the U.S. had launched a series of strikes on Iran in response to attacks on three ships in the Strait of Hormuz. The U.S. also revoked a license that allowed Tehran to sell its oil on the world market. Iran retaliated with strikes targeting Bahrain and Kuwait. More stories at APNews.com. I'm Marcela Sanchez.
4: At 2 minutes after 6 o'clock, we check the drive-in. Things are in good shape, accident-free. No talk about fog this morning, so a nice safe drive at least so far. We'll keep an eye on it for you. And for the forecast today, it looks like another beautiful day. Sunshine, a high of 87, partly cloudy tonight, down to 70. And on Thursday, mostly sunny, a high of about 90. It's 68 now at WICR. 88.7, The Diamond.
5: Hi, folks. I'm Jürgen Jambauer from the Heidelberg Café, and I'd like to invite you on Sundays at 1 p.m. for some uplifting German music. For over 60 years, Central Indiana had some German music programs in different stations, and I personally have been on and off since the 80s. So we are very, very lucky to have WICR 88.7 to continue this great tradition. Sundays at 1 o'clock, 88.7.
1: We'll start this hour with a popular 19th century salon piano piece, The Maiden's Prayer, composed in 1856 by the Polish composer Tekla Bawarzewska-Baranowska. Hungarian pianist Peter Nagy is at the piano.

The Maiden's Prayer by Tekla Banarzewska-Baranowska. You're listening to Anytime Classical, a production of Classical Music Indie. I'm your host, Kate Botello, with music next from Franz Josef Haydn. This is a trio for piano and strings, and we'll hear it played by the Beaux-Arts Trio, who are renowned for their recordings of all of Haydn's trios.

0: the Beaux-Arts Trio performing A Trio for Piano and Strings by Franz Josef Haydn.
1: As we check the traffic, things moving pretty well this morning. There's a little bit of stop and go, 69 southbound around 96th Street down in through that work zone. Also have no fog to deal with this morning, so things moving pretty well around the area. The forecast says a partly sunny day. Today's high temperature up to about 87, partly cloudy tonight down to 78, and on Thursday mostly sunny, high of 90. It's 68 now at WICR, 88.7 The Diamond.
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0: Up next this hour, a paired set of sonatas by the Italian composer Domenico Scarlatti, dating between 1752 and 1757. These were found in manuscripts in Madrid that he put together late in his career. With his massive total of 555 keyboard sonatas, we'll hear these two played on the harpsichord by the French harpsichordist Huguette Dreyfus.

That was French soloist Huguette Dreyfus and her interpretation of two keyboard sonatas in F major by Domenico Scarlatti. This is Anytime Classical. I'm Kate Botello with music next from a teenaged Wolfgang Amadeus Mozart, composed in 1772. This is the overture to his opera Lucio Sylla, which was about Lucius Cornelius Sulla, the dictator of Rome. We'll hear this performed by the Calgary Philharmonic Orchestra, conducted by Mario Bernardi.

0: Mario Bernardi conducted the Calgary Philharmonic Orchestra performing the overture to Lucio Silla, an opera composed by a then 16-year-old Mozart.
1: A nice smooth drive this Wednesday morning for our start. There is some stop and go traffic along I-69 into that work zone from about 106th Street down to 465, kind of early for that to build. And then also northbound 65 into the south split, pretty heavy Raymond Street's merge up to Washington Street. 70 inbound from the west and east side through town is in good shape, as is 465. The forecast, partly sunny today, high 87, partly cloudy, 70 tonight for the low, and on Thursday, sunshine again. Tomorrow's high will be around 90. It's 68 at WICR, 88.7 The Diamond.
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0: Up next, music from Antonín Dvořák, composed in the spring of 1878 as a four-handed piano work, and he liked it so much that he quickly orchestrated it. That summer, we'll hear that version. This is the Slavonic Dance No. 8, performed by the Czech Philharmonic under the direction of Václav Neumann.

the Slavonic Dance No. 8, composed in 1878 by Antonín Dvořák. Thanks for spending this hour listening to Anytime Classical, a production of Classical Music Indie. If you would like to write to any of us here, you can send one email to info@classicalmusicindie.org. We'll end this hour with music composed around the year 1714 for the court of Louis XIV, Louis XIV, by François Couperin. This is the concert No. 4, played by the Smithsonian Chamber Players under the direction of Kenneth Slowick.

0: Kenneth Slowick led the Smithsonian Chamber Players performing the Concert No. 4, composed for the court of Louis XIV by French composer François Couperin. This is Anytime Classical. Thanks for listening this hour.
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4: AP Sports, I'm Jennifer King. Argentina scrambled for an improbable 3-2 victory over Egypt after trailing by 2. Christian Romero started the rally at 79 minutes. Messi evened the score with a record 21st World Cup goal, and Enzo Fernandez scored the winning goal in extra time. Argentina's coach, Lionel Scaloni, says he was in tears. The guys even call me a crybaby now, he says, but I don't care. Feeling this way again after 20 years is incredible. Switzerland beat Colombia 4-3 in a shootout after a scoreless draw. Switzerland will face Argentina in the quarterfinals on Saturday in Kansas City. At Wimbledon, 7-time champ Novak Djokovic prevailed over Felix Auger-Aliassime after more than 5 hours, setting up a semifinal against defending champion Jannik Sinner. And findings of a post-mortem analysis by the family of former Dallas Cowboys defensive end Marshawn Nealon found he had a brain abnormality linked to repeated head trauma. I'm Jennifer King, AP Sports.
5: 3 minutes after 7 o'clock. Good morning, it's Tim Bonnell. On I-69 southbound, the work zone slowing things down from about 106th Street, stop and go to 82nd Street, and then it's smooth sailing on into downtown along 465 and 70 westbound. And the south split work zone not slowing things too bad around Raymond into about Washington Street or so. The forecast today, partly sunny skies, reach up to a high of about 87, and then 70 tonight with partly cloudy skies, mostly sunny tomorrow, high 90. Now it's 68 at WICR 88.7 The Diamond.
6: Are you musically curious? 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

0: have just the thing for you. I'm Henry Pensis, and you can join me every Sunday at noon for From the Vault. I'll be pulling music by Franck Martin, Derek Brummel, André Jolivet, and many other rarely heard pieces from the vault as we treasure hunt for classical music from the 20th and 21st centuries. 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
1: From the Saturday Evening Post, this is the Post Perspective for July 8th. Today's Post in 1961 reported that construction crews had completed 41,000 miles of the new interstate highway system. Driving the new superhighway, the author wrote, was a breathtaking experience. This nationwide nonstop boulevard offered thousands of miles of complete freedom from local intersections and stoplights. Naturally, there were critics who objected to the expense of what would prove to be the largest public work project in American history. But promoters claimed the highway system would almost immediately pay off twice its costs. In fact, it has returned $6 in benefits for every dollar spent to build it. Construction of the interstate depended in large part on gasoline taxes that today pay for 80% of the interstate's expenses. But this revenue is declining as the number of electric cars rises. Several states are now considering mileage-based user fees for automobiles, which would use the car's onboard diagnostics or GPS system to record and report mileage for tax purposes. There's more from the Post at SaturdayEveningPost.com.
2: 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Thanks for being here with me, listening to Music This Hour. I'm Kate Botello with music next from the English film composer Alan Rawsthorne. These are three dances from a film called Dancing Fleece, a film made in 1950 by the Crown Film Unit promoting British wool. Roman Gamba conducts the BBC Philharmonic Orchestra.

0: Rouman Gamma conducted the BBC Philharmonic Orchestra performing three dances from the film Dancing Fleece about the British wool industry. Music of Alan Rossthorne.
1: At 19 minutes after 7 o'clock for the drive this morning, 69 is a little heavier than normal from 116th Street on down as the new work zone continues in there. Also have things slowing a little bit coming up from the south side on 65, but that one's just not as bad as normal. It's affecting 70 eastbound a little bit there at the south split too, some stop and go. But that's par for the course with that work zone. The forecast for today, partly sunny skies, high 87, partly cloudy 70 tonight and Thursday, mostly sunny, high of 90. It's 68 at WICR, 88.7 The Diamond.
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0: Up next, some Venezuelan music from composer Aldemaro Romero. This is called the Fuga con Pajarillo. Now, a fuga is a fugue. A pajarillo is a very complicated Venezuelan dance rhythm. So complicated, in fact, that Venezuelan composer Gustavo Dudamel will often use this in competitions, for instance, when he's bringing the Simón Bolívar Youth Orchestra to a competition. Now, speaking of competitions, we'll hear this performed by the Sphinx Virtuosi, who are all past laureates of the Sphinx competition.

The Sphinx virtuosi performed the very complicated, rhythmically speaking, Fuga con Pajarillo, a fugue with a pajarillo, which is a Venezuelan dance rhythm. Music of Venezuelan composer Aldemaro Romero. Up next this hour, we'll hear music from son number two in the Strauss family juggernaut. That would be Joseph Strauss. And this is a waltz that he composed in 1870 for the Vienna University Law Students Ball with one of those terrific German compound words as the title. It's called Frauenwürde. Frauen means women, and Würde means honor or dignity. So it's like the Lady's Dignity Waltz. We'll hear it performed by the Slovak State Philharmonic of Košice, led by Arthur Kuling.

The Slovak State Philharmonic of Košice, under the direction of Arthur Kuling, performed the 1870 waltz Frauenwürde, Women's Dignity. Composed in 1870 by the

0: slow down to 82nd Street through the construction zone there. The east side moving pretty well, heavy, 465 northbound up to past Pennon Pike into the reduced speed zone there in that work area. Also inbound from the east side on 70, westbound stop and go as people merge on at Emerson, again at Keystone, and the south splits backing things up on 65 back towards Keystone, and also 70 from White River into Washington Street or so between the splits. Stop and go traffic for that cone zone. Partly sunny day today, high 87, partly cloudy, 78 tonight for the overnight low, and on Thursday mostly sunny and 90. And the current temperature at WICR is 68 degrees.
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4: 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That was by Soviet playwright Mark Daniel. It's about inventor Johannes Gutenberg being beset by a bunch of traveling clowns. Now, this suite contains Kabalevsky's most famous work ever, which is the Galop, known as Dance of the Comedians. We're going to hear this whole suite of music played right now by the Moscow Symphony Orchestra, conducted by Vasily Yelvakov.

incidental music to a children's comedy, The Inventor and the Comedians. That was The Comedian Suite by Dmitri Kabalevsky. This is Anytime Classical, and I'm Kate Botello. 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
0: Coming up this hour on Anytime Classical, more than just dad, more than just misses, and more than just parades. I'm Kate Botello, and coming up this hour on Anytime Classical, we'll hear a concerto for trumpet by Leopold Mozart, who was more than just Mozart's dad, a ballade by Mrs. H.H.A. Beach, otherwise known as Amy Beach, and a brassy music hall suite by Joseph Horowitz. All that plus a violin concerto by J.S. Bach. Please fasten your seatbelt and adjust your seat to its upright position. Music is landing shortly.
3: Hey, Marcela Sanchez with an AP News Minute. Vermont Independent Senator Bernie Sanders is the latest and most notable lawmaker to pull support for Maine Democratic Senate nominee Graham Plattner following an allegation of sexual assault. The allegation was reported Monday by Politico. Then yesterday evening, the Washington Post reported that an ex-girlfriend of Plattner's accused him of removing condoms during sex without her consent. Plattner has denied the allegations and has not resigned from the race, but discussions on who would take his place were already underway yesterday. Oil prices surged more than 6% after President Trump earlier said the interim agreement with Iran was over, but would allow talks to continue. Switzerland has advanced to the World Cup quarterfinals, beating Colombia 4-3 in a shootout yesterday. Switzerland will now face defending champion Argentina on Saturday. Argentina defeated Egypt 3-2 earlier in the day. I'm Marcela Sanchez.
4: And just after 8 o'clock on the roads this morning, 69 southbound, stop and go from 116th Street down to 82nd Street, squeezing through the work zone there. Accident at North Creasy Lane and South Street in Lafayette. Also, Pendleton Pike at Post Road, a crash. And also seeing some slow traffic inbound 70 westbound around Arlington as traffic squeezes towards the north split. The forecast, partly sunny, high of 87, partly cloudy, low of 70 tonight, and Thursday mostly sunny, high of 90. It's 68 at WICR, 88.7 The Diamond.
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0: Thanks for listening to Anytime Classical with me, Kate Botello, your host. Happy to be here this hour with music next from Leopold Mozart. Yes, most famous for being the father of Wolfgang Amadeus Mozart. His most famous composition, probably the Toy Symphony. But what he was really best known for in his time was a treatise on how to play the violin. Despite his expertise in strings, we're about to hear a concerto for the trumpet that he composed in August of 1762. This is performed by the Payard Chamber Orchestra, conducted by Jean-François Payard, and our soloist is Maurice André.

Maurice André played the trumpet as our soloist with the Payard Chamber Orchestra under the direction of Jean-François Payard, performing that concerto for trumpet by Wolfgang Amadeus Mozart's dad, Leopold Mozart. Up next, music from virtuoso of the violin and composer Fritz Kreisler. This is Liebeslied, which means love's sorrow. We'll hear legendary violinist Isaac Stern perform with the Columbia Symphony Orchestra.

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2: At 18 minutes after 8 o'clock, things on the drive-in this morning have been kind of slow. I-69 southbound, starting to see improvement from 116th Street. Just heavy, no pocket to stop and go at this time. Just squeezing through that work zone. Some stop and go coming out of Carmel, US 31 southbound to 465, westbound 465 across the north side. A little heavy because of that. Also on the southeast side, the merge off of 74, both directions affecting 465, moving through the Beech Grove area, and 65 northbound slow up to the work zone from Raymond. Also, pockets of stop and go coming in from the east side on 70 westbound at Emerson, and again over Arlington to Keystone. The forecast, partly sunny day today, high 87, partly cloudy, 70 tonight for the low, and Wednesday mostly sunny and a high of 90. The temperature now is 70 at WICR 88.7 The Diamond.
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0: Up next this hour, music from Mrs. H.H.A. Beach. That's the name she published under for many years of her career. A woman with a very successful symphonic career in America. She was the first to do this. She was a member of the Boston Six, who started creating what they felt was their own American orchestral sound. Her real name, or her full name, was Amy Marcy Cheney Beach. This is her ballade for the piano, Opus 6, in D-flat major. We'll hear it played by Virginia Eskin.

We just heard Virginia Eskin at the piano performing the 1894 ballade composed by Mrs. H.H.A. Beach, otherwise known as Amy Beach. We'll head to some brassy music halls next with composer Joseph Horowitz, with music he composed in 1964 for brass quintet at the request of the famous tuba player Roger Bobo. He wanted to hear some different styles for brass. So we're going to hear movements that create a sound of burlesque, a music hall, a circus, and a cabaret performed by the Hamburg brass soloists.

0: the Hamburg brass soloists performing in the style of burlesque, music hall, circus, and cabaret, at music written at the request of tuba player Roger Bobo by Joseph Horowitz, the music hall suite.
1: And it's 8:38. Things settling down on the roads. I had a couple of slowdowns into the work zone. Still seeing a little bit of slowing coming in from the east side, westbound 70, stop and go at the merges at Emerson and Keystone. But by the time you're past the split between the north and south, things up to speed. Also, the usual work zone slowdown coming up at the merge at Raymond on 65 northbound. Other than that, accident-free and a sunny day ahead with a high of 87, 70 for the overnight low with partly cloudy skies and mostly sunny again tomorrow, high of 90. It's currently 72 at WICR, 88.7 The Diamond.
2: Hi, folks. I'm Jürgen Jungbauer from the Heidelberg Café, and I'd like to invite you on Sundays at 1 p.m. for some uplifting German music. For over 60 years, Central Indiana had some German music programs in different stations, and I personally have been on and off since the 80s. So we are very, very lucky to have WICR.

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1: You're listening to Anytime Classical. I'm Kate Botello. Thanks for being here with me this hour. If you'd ever like to reach me directly, you can send me an email. My address is kbotello at classicalmusicindy.org. We'll wrap up this hour with music from J.S. Bach. This is the Violin Concerto No. 1. American violinist Oscar Shumsky will be our soloist, and he'll also conduct the Scottish Chamber Orchestra.

Oskar Shumsky conducted the Scottish Chamber Orchestra and served as soloist in the Concerto for Violin No. 1 in A minor by Johann Sebastian Bach. This is Anytime Classical. I'm Kate Botello. Thank you once again, as always, for hanging out and listening to music with me. Always so much more fun when you're here. Up next, a little George Gershwin co-composed with Will Donaldson. This is Rialto Ripples, played by John Arpin.

0: John Arpin played Rialto Ripples by George Gershwin and Will Donaldson.
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3: This is the Composer's Datebook for July 8th. I'm John Burge. Today's date in 1931 marks the birthday of Louis Ballard, a pioneering Native American composer of concert music. Born in Devil's Promenade, Oklahoma, his father was Cherokee, his mother Quapaw. As a young boy, Ballard attended, but managed not to be irreparably damaged by, one of those notorious boarding schools where Native American students were taught to forget everything about their own language and culture. Ballard somehow remained rooted in Quapaw language and traditions. At the same time, his interest in European classical music developed. And in 1962, he became the first American Indian to receive a graduate degree in music composition. Inspired by the example of Béla Bartók, who incorporated folk music of Eastern Europe in his works, Ballard attempted to do the same with Native American source material in concert works both large and small. He was nominated for a Pulitzer Prize in 1971, and in 1974, his orchestral piece, Incident at Wounded Knee, was performed at Carnegie Hall and taken on an Eastern European tour by the St. Paul Chamber Orchestra, who had commissioned the work. This Louis Ballard chamber piece for two winds and piano is titled Midwinter Fires. Composer's Datebook is produced by APM, American Public Media, in collaboration with the American Composers Forum, reminding you that all music was once new.

0: 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No traffic to negotiate. 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
2: Coming up this hour on Anytime Classical, I saw almost nothing but empty pages, at the most on one page or another, a few Egyptian hieroglyphs, wholly unintelligible to me, were scribbled down to serve as clues for him. Those were the words of the page turner for Beethoven's premiere of his Piano Concerto No. 3, which was incomplete on the night of its premiere. Now, of course, eventually, he did write it down, and we'll hear it in its entirety this hour with Annie Fisher as soloist, as our long play. Anytime Classical is a production of Classical Music Indie. If you'd like to reach me, Kate Botello, or my colleagues, Dr. Denise Finnegan-Hill, Michael Toulouse, or Joshua Suck Joplin Thompson, you can reach all of us with one email, info@classicalmusicindie.org. You can also follow us at Classical Music Indie on Instagram or Facebook. We'll start with a bit of incidental music that Jean Sibelius composed for the play Kuolema in 1903. This is the Valse Triste, a sad waltz, played by I Salonisti.

0: Isolanisti played the Valse Triste, the Sad Waltz from Kuolema by Jean Sibelius.
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0: Thanks for spending your time with Anytime Classical. I'm Kate Botello, your host, sharing music next from the American composer Catherine Hoover. These are variations on a medieval Norwegian chant for solo flute that she composed in 1982. We'll hear this played by American flutist Eugenia Zuckerman.

Eugenia Zuckerman, our soloist, performed Variations on a Medieval Norwegian Chant composed in 1982 by Catherine Hoover. It's time now for our long play this hour, and we'll hear the entirety of the Piano Concerto No. 3 in C minor by Ludwig van Beethoven, which wasn't done cooking yet when it premiered. Now picture this, okay? It is April the 5th, 1803. It's opening night. We're on stage. Beethoven's friend Ignaz von Seyfried is the page-turner. So, of course, he's standing there, looking over Beethoven's shoulder, getting ready to turn the pages. Now, to do this job, you have to be able to read music really well and follow along carefully and get when your player is just about to get to the end of their page, and then they nod, and then you turn. Okay, that's how that works. But Beethoven did not make this job easy. Here is what Ignaz von Seyfried wrote about it later. When he looked over Beethoven's shoulder, he says, "I saw almost nothing but empty pages. At the most, on one page or another, a few Egyptian hieroglyphs, wholly unintelligible to me, were scribbled down to serve as clues for him, for he had played nearly all the solo part from memory since, as was so often the case, he had not had time to set it all down on paper." Yet somehow they pulled it off. Now, of course, eventually he did write it down. We'll hear it played right now with Hungarian pianist Annie Fischer as our soloist. She's performing with the Budapest Symphony Orchestra, conducted by Herbert Esser.

0: Herbert Esser conducted the Budapest Symphony Orchestra. Our soloist, the Hungarian pianist Annie Fischer. That was the Piano Concerto No. 3 in C minor by Ludwig van Beethoven, our anytime classical long play.
1: 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Be there as this year's winner is crowned. Tickets and information are at indieearlymusic.org. 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
0: For our last work this hour, we'll hear music from the 18th century Venetian-Italian composer Baldassare Galuppi, whose nickname was Il Buranello, which sounds like it might mean something fancy, but it just means the guy from Burano, where he was born. This is the Sinfonia della Serenata, a symphony in a serenade style, performed by the English Chamber Orchestra under the direction of Paul Angerer.

0: Paul Angerer conducted the English Chamber Orchestra, performing music by Il Buranello, Baldassare Galuppi. That was his Sinfonia della Serenata. This is Anytime Classical. I'm Kate Botello. As always, thanks so much for listening with me.
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4: 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I'm Valerie Kaler. Several years ago, a pyrotechnic performance of a 17-year-old violinist playing this music went viral. Twice. The young violinist was Maria Dueñas. The piece, Lalo's Symphony Español. Dueñas is now 23 years old and still bringing the heat. We'll hear her Symphony Español later this hour. Also ahead, Simona Dinnerstein plays Satie in Georgia. Right now, she's got a few variations on a Bach chorale by Philip Lasser.

Pianist Simone Dinnerstein there with a few of Philip Lasser's Variations on a Chorale by Bach. She will be back with Satie later in the hour. From APM, American Public Media, this is Performance Today, taking you to concerts around the world. I'm Valerie Kaler. John Dowland was a 16th century English composer of songs and dances, and the piece we're about to hear is kind of a mashup of two versions of the same song. The original was an actual song, Can She Excuse My Wrongs? The lyrics might have been written by Robert Devereux, the second Earl of Essex. He was a favorite at the court of Queen Elizabeth I until he was not a favorite. After falling out of favor with the queen, he attempted an uprising. It failed, and he was executed. So, the other version of the song is an instrumental called The Earl of Essex Galliard. And according to the cheeky program notes from this American Brass Quintet concert, quote, it seems only fitting for there to be an alternate instrumental version since the Earl no longer has a head to sing Can She Excuse My Wrongs? Music by John Dowland, arranged by Brandon Ridenour. The Earl of Essex Galliard and Can She Excuse My Wrongs? Played by the American Brass Quintet in Interlochen, Michigan.

Can She Excuse My Wrongs? The title of that piece sounds like it might be about a lover hoping his sweetheart can forgive him for forgetting her birthday or something. But it's a bit more grim than that. The she is not a girlfriend, but Queen Elizabeth I. The wrongs were acts of treasonous rebellion. QE1 did not excuse the fellow in question, Robert Devereux, the second Earl of Essex. He was executed. We heard the American Brass Quintet play John Dowland's Earl of Essex Galliard and Can She Excuse My Wrongs from an Interlochen Presents concert in Interlochen, Michigan. The American Brass Quintet. Their current lineup is trumpeters Tiago Link and Brandon Ridenour, Eric Reed playing French horn, trombonist Hilary Sims, and John Rojack covering the low end with the bass trombone. In a moment, Inscrutable Satie.

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0: We're about to hear music by the eccentric and somewhat enigmatic Erik Satie. In 1890, Satie wrote three pieces for piano that he called Nocturne. There have been lots of guesses, but no one knows for sure what he meant by that word, Nocturne. He never bothered to explain. And what did he mean by the odd directions he wrote on the music itself, telling a pianist to play monotonously and whitely, or to arm yourself with clairvoyance? If you were to ask me whether pianist Simona Dinnerstein follows those directions in Satie's music when she plays, I'd have to be honest and tell you that I am not armed with clairvoyance. I've got no idea. But I will tell you, I think this next performance is gorgeous. See what you think. Simona Dinnerstein plays Satie's Nocturne No. 3 in concert at Spivey Hall in Morrow, Georgia.

Erik Satie wrote a handful of pieces he called Nocien. We're not sure what he meant by that made-up word, Nocien. He was into Gnostic ideas and theology, so that's one possibility. But he never fully spelled it out. And that's fine. Let's embrace the not knowing. That was Nocien No. 3 by Erik Satie, played by pianist Simona Dinnerstein, from a recital at Spivey Hall at Clayton State University in Georgia. Thanks to the Walter and Emily Spivey Foundation for making that concert recording available to PT. Erik Satie consciously cultivated an eccentric persona. He loved deadpan humor, irony, absurdity. He delighted in upending expectations. And his Nocien are a fine example of that. The music even looks weird on paper. No bar lines, no time signatures, no conventional performance cues like sweetly or grave or even with humor. Instead, pianists see things like with astonishment, very lost, without pride, on the tip of the tongue. Unconventional, yes, but very effective at conjuring very specific headspaces. Erik Satie. In a moment, Maria Duenas, whole

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0: 6 years ago, a 17-year-old from Spain took the stage in Estonia to play the Symphonie Espagnole by Edouard Lalo. From the fiery opening notes, violinist Maria Dueñas captivated the audience in the hall and around the world. That video online has nearly a million views. A year later, Dueñas played that same piece in her prize-winning recital at the Menuhin competition. That video also went viral. Maria Dueñas is only 23 years old. Edouard Lalo's Symphonie Espagnole has already become a sort of calling card for her. The New York Times recently noted, quote, "People in classical music have talked about her Lalo, with a kind of shorthand often used for legendary performances." Let's hear her Lalo. This concert was in Spain with Andres Orozco Estrada conducting the Spanish National Orchestra, with Maria Dueñas soloing in the Symphonie Espagnole by Edouard Lalo.

Eduard Lalo called that his Symphony Español, his Spanish symphony. But it's really a violin concerto, a virtuoso piece for solo violin and orchestra. We heard the Symphony Español from a concert in Granada, Spain. 23-year-old Spanish violinist Maria Dueñas was the soloist, with conductor Andrés Orozco Estrada and the Spanish National Symphony.

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0: When we think of colossal talents in classical music, it's easy to assume that this brilliant composer or that breathtaking pianist was a focused and dedicated student of the art from childhood. Not the case for Sergei Rachmaninoff. Clearly a great pianist, already a promising composer, but not a model student at the Moscow Conservatory. Skipped so many classes, he was in danger of flunking them. But he finally got his act together in his last couple years at school. From APM, American Public Media, this is Performance Today. I'm Valerie Kaler. On the way, we've got chamber music from reformed truant Sergei Rachmaninoff. And right now, a really inventive piece by Sergei Rachmaninoff. He wrote this romance for three pianists at one piano.

Three Alexes sharing one piano bench. Alexandre Tarot, Alexander Milnikov, and Alexander Majar. For that romance for piano, Six Hands by Sergei Rachmaninoff. Chamber music from Rachmaninoff's Moscow Conservatory years ahead. From APM, American Public Media, this is Performance Today. I'm Valerie Kaler. I'm so glad you're here for today's musical adventures and discoveries. The extended Bach family had more than 70 professional musicians over the course of seven generations.

musicians, possibly the greatest musical dynasty ever. In fact, the name Bach became so synonymous with musician that sometimes the town musician would be called a Bach, whether they were part of the actual Bach family or not. Being part of a musical family had its pluses and its minuses. On the plus side, instant family band, in-house teachers, name recognition. On the minus side, some loss of individuality and inevitable misattributions. The trio sonata we're about to hear was for many years credited to Johann Sebastian Bach, when actually it had been written by his son, Carl Philipp Emanuel Bach. Happily, attributions have been updated, and CPE is getting his due. Here's the trio sonata in D minor for flute, violin, and continuo by CPE Bach, a performance from Bridgehampton Chamber Music.

0: That trio sonata by C.P.E. Bach featured not three players, as one might expect from a piece with the word trio in its name, but four. Maria Martin played the flute, Kevin Zhu, violin, Carter Bray, cello, Kenneth Weiss, harpsichord. The cello and harpsichord together are the third part. That concert at Bridgehampton Presbyterian Church from the Bridgehampton Chamber Music Festival in New York. 40-some years ago, flutist Maria Martin was living in New York City. Well, she still is living in New York City, playing the flute, but this particular story takes us back to the early 1980s. In those days, Maria Martin was busy every summer flying around the country to play at music festivals, while her husband was back home in New York, taking occasional weekend trips to the Hamptons. She wanted to be able to spend more time with her husband during the summers. So 42 years ago, she founded a summer music festival in the Hamptons. And it's still going strong. 2026 sees the 43rd season of the Bridgehampton Chamber Music Festival. In a moment, a competition-winning violinist chooses a different path. This is Performance Today from APM.
1: 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Be there as this year's winner is crowned. Tickets and information are at indieearlymusic.org. 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
0: We're about to hear the opening of a Beethoven concerto with soloist Song Jin-cho. There was a certain point in his musical life that, if he had followed his earliest success, we'd be hearing him play the Beethoven violin concerto, and not the piano concerto that we've got queued up. Song Jin-cho started playing piano when he was six, but he also played violin for half a dozen years, and his teacher really wanted him to follow that path. There was a competition in Korea that had both piano and violin categories, and he entered both. He won bronze as a violinist and nothing as a pianist. Some people might have seen that as a sign that he was meant to be a violinist. But Cho said he always felt more comfortable with the piano, and that's the path he followed. That path led him to the 2015 International Chopin Competition in Warsaw, where he took home the gold medal. His star has continued to rise ever since. Let's hear him play the opening movement of a Beethoven concerto, Concerto No. 3 for piano, with Yannick Nezet-Sagan and the Lucerne Festival Orchestra.

The first movement of Beethoven's Piano Concerto No. 3 from a concert at the Lucerne Festival in Switzerland. Yannick Nezet-Sagan conducted the Lucerne Festival Orchestra, and the soloist was Sungjin Cho. He is a frequent guest at the festival, both as a soloist with the orchestra, like we just heard, and playing chamber music. Summer of 2026, he's doing an extended tour with violinist Augustine Hudlich. Korean pianist and almost violinist Sungjin Cho. In a moment, did you know Sergei Rachmaninoff almost flunked some classes at Moscow Conservatory? Me neither. Did you know he wrote a string quartet? Me neither. More on both just ahead. This is Performance.

successful as a pianist, as a conductor, and as a composer. But the guy endured some very public setbacks. In the 1910s and teens, music was shifting into modernism. Rachmaninoff was dismissed as old-fashioned, a relic. He said he felt he was a ghost wandering in a world grown alien. A couple decades earlier, his most notable quote-unquote failure, the 1897 premiere of his first symphony. That performance was a disaster, the music itself described as likely to enchant the inhabitants of hell. Rachmaninoff plunged into a deep depression and several years of creative paralysis. Even his years at the Moscow Conservatory were not studded with gold stars. Rachmaninoff, obviously a great pianist and a promising composer, but he was not a model student, tended to skip classes, almost flunked a couple. But in his last year or two at the conservatory, he buckled down and started taking it seriously. We're about to hear one of the pieces he wrote at the conservatory, a string quartet. Well, part of a string quartet. In the context of what were then the established norms of string quartet writing, one might expect a moderately paced first movement, a slow second movement, a fast and springy third, and a strong, lively finale. What we have of Rachmaninoff's unfinished quartet number one feels kind of like movements two and three, but there's no evidence he ever wrote the outer movements. The quartet begins with a romance. It is a gorgeous gem, with evidence of the master melody writer Rachmaninoff would become. From the Atlanta Symphony Orchestra pre-concert chamber music series, here is the string quartet number one by Sergei Rachmaninoff.

two movements of a string quartet written by a teenaged Sergei Rachmaninoff. We heard violinists Kevin Chen and Robert Anemone, violist Yang Yun Kim, and cellist Ray Kim, all members of the Atlanta Symphony Orchestra. That performance was from the ASO's pre-concert chamber music series at Symphony Hall in Atlanta, Georgia.

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1: This is the Composer's Datebook for July 8th. I'm John Burge. Today's date in 1931 marks the birthday of Lewis Ballard, a pioneering Native American composer of concert music. Born in Devil's Promenade, Oklahoma, his father was Cherokee, his mother Quapaw. As a young boy, Ballard attended, but managed not to be irreparably damaged by, one of those notorious boarding schools where Native American students were taught to forget everything about their own language and culture. Ballard somehow remained rooted in Quapaw language and traditions. At the same time, his interest in European classical music developed. And in 1962, he became the first American Indian to receive a graduate degree in music composition. Inspired by the example of Béla Bartók, who incorporated folk music of Eastern Europe in his works, Ballard attempted to do the same with Native American source material in concert works both large and small. He was nominated for a Pulitzer Prize in 1971, and in 1974, his orchestral piece, Incident at Wounded Knee, was performed at Carnegie Hall and taken on an Eastern European tour by the St. Paul Chamber Orchestra, who had commissioned the work. This Lewis Ballard chamber piece for two winds and piano is titled Midwinter Fires. Composer's Datebook is produced by APM, American Public Media, in collaboration with the American Composers Forum, reminding you that all music was once new.

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0: Welcome to the Smooth Jazz Show here on 88.7 The Diamond. I am your host, Mr. Kenny Phelps. The Smooth Jazz Show with Kenny Phelps is underwritten by The Jazz Kitchen, now 31 years as Indy's premier jazz club and restaurant. She is a Brooklyn native, a world-renowned session singer, Grammy Award winner, and a songwriter. Please welcome my guest today, the world-renowned Lisa Fisher. Okay, Lisa Fisher, how are you, lovely?
1: I'm good now. How are you?
0: I am fantastic. Thank you for taking time to come on the show. I really appreciate it.
1: Thanks for having me.
0: So you are, as I understand it, a Brooklyn native.
1: Oh, yeah.
0: And you come from a family of singers or musicians. So talk about your introduction to music.
1: Well, it's definitely home-based. Because my dad used to be in a group. Oh, God. The Cupids. There were two. Mm-hmm. There was a white group and a black group. Mm-hmm. But the one that my dad was in, they had a song called "The Answer to Your Prayer" and "Your Dog Likes My Dog." All songs of all things. You know, it's the '50s. What do you want?
0: Right. Exactly.
1: So my dad sang background, and so they were sitting by the house and doing all their rehearsing and all that stuff. It was just so beautiful to see. Just the energy that they have with each other, how they work with each other, how they laughed, how they got stuff done, how they loved it, you know. And then my mom just kind of, you know, she could sing, but she wasn't, you know, my dad wasn't going to have her out the street singing, you know.
0: Right.
1: Like, you're going to stay home, watch this. I might get her ready.
0: Oh. It's know? The 50s.
1: Yeah, exactly. That explains it all. But yeah, it's like my grandparents sang in church, my uncle sang in church. So it was all about music. It was always around. And then there was school. And I loved being anything with some music in it, I was down for.
0: Okay. And you also, as I understand it, are a guitarist as well.
1: I play a little guitar. Okay. I wouldn't call myself a guitarist. I would say I butcher the guitar. But I love the vibration of the string,
0: yeah.
1: You know, and I love what you can possibly do with it. And so I do like a baby version and then I take it to someone who knows what they're doing.
0: Okay.
1: So here's what I did. Can you make this sound better?
0: Than right.
1: Yeah, definitely.
0: So talk about how you got your start. Let's talk about that. Because obviously you found out you could sing. When did this become, I'm going to skip a little ahead here, but when did this become like a career option or a possibility of this maybe being a career for you?
1: When I left Queens College, I was in my, I think, second semester, and I started working in clubs, and I thought, I really enjoy singing in front of people and you know, getting a little bit of cash for it, so this is kind of cool.
0: Mm-hmm.
1: And so it started there, and then I started, people would ask me to do, like, sessions for them at their home, like demo sessions.
0: Mm.
1: So I started to do those in people's basements, and a lot of times they would just be, it would just be myself, and then we'd say, well, can you add another vocal part, and I'd add another vocal part, and whatever. So a lot of times I would do all the backgrounds myself, and the leaves. So it was a good foundation for me.
0: Mm-hmm.
1: And then I started working. My first real session was with a group called Clear with a K.
0: Mm-hmm.
1: K-L, I think, triple E-R. And they were on Atlantic Records, and they had a song called You Better Get Tested.
0: Mm-hmm.
1: And so I say that was my first ASTRA session. You know, it's like being in the union. I was like,
0: right.
1: You know, a little expensive to join, but all the perks to get, you know, in the years to come was intriguing to me, so I kind of stuck with it. And then I started doing shows with a group called The Crystals and The Marvelettes. This is The Marvelettes, which is not really any of the original members, but the manager owned the name.
0: Mm-hmm.
1: So we went out and we did all their material. And then I met Dee Dee Kinneberg, who was one of the original Crystals.
0: Mm-hmm.
1: And she kind of really broke me in. And it was the first time I went overseas, was to Holland. I was like, oh, wow, I need a passport. This is so cool. So it was exciting for me. And then from there, I started this choreographer that was a friend of Lisa Vanchoster.
0: Mm-hmm.
1: He asked me to audition for her. So that's when things really got started.
0: Okay. So, and your phone's going in and out a little bit.
1: Oh, Lord. Hold on. Let me try something. Do this.
0: There we go.
1: That's better.
0: Yes.
1: Okay, great. Okay.
0: Perfect.
1: Yeah.
0: So who were early musical influences for you? I read, like, Freda Payne, Marvin Gaye, Melba Moore. Talk about that a little bit.
1: Oh, my goodness. Melba Moore, okay, so her brother was Dennis Moorman, who was my music teacher in junior high school.
0: Really?
1: Yes. And he helped me get into music and art high school. He prepared me for my audition for M&A.
0: Okay.
1: And he was always so positive. He helped me with piano lessons. He gave me free piano lessons and was just so kind. And he says, you know, my sister's a singer. I was like, oh, who is she? You know, he says, oh, her name is Melba Moore. I was like, oh, okay. So, you know, I'm like, didn't have a clue about anything. And then I saw Pearlie. You know, I went to the music store and I saw a book with Pearlie on it, and that she was a part of Hair, and mm-hmm. and she sang the song Pearlie. And then I heard the song called Lean on Me that mm-hmm. she recorded. And I just fell in love with her talent and just her strength and her connective energy when she sang. Mm. I just felt like I felt her heart. And I was just like, wow, your sister is amazing. I love her. So she was a big influence. Freda Payne. Now that you're gone.
0: Right.
1: Van of Gold. I was like, that's my song. That's my song.
0: Mm-hmm.
1: So you would hear that blaring through the windows and in the neighborhood.
0: Mm-hmm.
1: It's just different colors, different textures.
0: Mm-hmm.
1: I love male and female voices. I love Nat King Cole because my grandma was in love with Nat King Cole. Don't tell my grandpa because he was a little jealous about that. Because he was a crooner.
0: I think he stole many hearts back in the day.
1: Sure did. My God. And then, you know, as I got older and ended up getting a record deal at Elektra,
0: mm-hmm.
1: and then Natalie Cole was signed to the same label, it was just kind of a full circle moment for me.
0: Mm-hmm.
1: Because her voice was just insane.
0: Yeah.
1: Just insane. Just so many beautiful inspirations around. Yeah.
0: How did you develop your musical diversity? And we'll go through the list of people. And I'm sure I'm going to miss thousands of them that you perform with. But they're so diverse. A lot of times you have people who are good at one thing, that's good. But you're able to go from a Sting to a Rolling Stones to a Tina to Shaka. I mean, those are Teddy Pendergrass, Luther. Those are different vocal techniques, textures, phrasing. Mm-hmm. Talk about that diversity you developed.
1: Oh, my goodness. You know, to me, and in a weird way, all the music feels so related.
0: Mm.
1: They just have a different spice on them, mm-hmm. according to the person,
0: mm-hmm.
1: right? And so I use what I think I know to try to learn what it is I haven't learned yet.
0: Mm.
1: You know, so for, let's say, when I think about Luther, which would have been my first real big gig,
0: mm-hmm.
1: His palette was so diverse because, as a background singer, you have to kind of bend and shift and color and change and kind of be a chameleon. And so we had that thought process in common.
0: Mm-hmm.
1: You know, it's like you come in for a session and you never know what you're going to be singing. It could be for any artist, male, female, rock, it could be anything. And so we always had to keep an open mind and an open heart and really keep the music and the purpose of the song in the forefront of everything,
0: mm-hmm.
1: and to be open to whatever the producer wanted to try. And so that's kind of how I approach everything.
0: Mm-hmm.
1: And then having an opportunity to audition for the Rolling Stones was a whole nother bag of beans. It was like Luther would tell you exactly what notes he wanted you to sing, what weight of voice to use, what
0: mm-hmm.
1: tone, what vowels to use, and how to use it.
0: Mm-hmm.
1: And that was a whole education in itself. But with the Stones, it was more based on Black American music.
0: Mm.
1: And so it felt like home. It just felt like I'm singing to the radio.
0: Mm-hmm.
1: And you have to be more free than Bernard Fowler, who was there before I was, amazing singer.
2: kind of taught me how to be more open and not so anal about what I was singing with the Stones. So I was like, well, if Mick is going to sing the lead note, I have to sing straight back. Blah, blah, blah, blah.
0: You're the technical.
2: Yeah, exactly. He's like, girl, if you don't sit down and shut up and listen. He was just like, you know, think. Bernard was like, think funkadelic. I was like, what do you mean?
0: Right.
2: He's like, he said, whoa. I was like, oh, you mean to feel it. I'm with you now. Okay.
0: So we're not going to have music on stand? What are we doing?
2: Yeah, exactly. So I had to kind of loosen up a bit, if you know what I mean. So, yeah, once I did that and then decided that, okay, I can play with kind of sounding more like Bernard and blending with him and darkening my tone a little bit.
0: Mm.
2: Or I can kind of get more of a country twang when Mick kind of goes there for his kind of country soul stuff,
0: yeah,
2: you know?
0: Yeah.
2: And so I got to just play with colors in a different kind of feeling way.
0: Mm-hmm.
2: And it was a lot more loose and it felt like fun to me. It felt like painting. It was just so much fun. Yeah.
0: I read the statement, be bold, be different, be remembered. And I'm going to tie it into how did you, and I think you're kind of talking about that, how did you develop your sound? You know, that's a big thing, finding your voice, finding your sound.
2: Mm-hmm.
0: And it may have come through many facets, but the tone you have, the I saw you at the Cabaret Theater, and I was just blown. I said, she has so much presence and command of the stage and so much control of your instrument. Talk about how you got that sound.
2: I think, you know, I'm still in school, you know. It's kind of like all the background sessions where I had to change and shift and colorize and make it a part of me and make it real.
0: Mm-hmm.
2: It's kind of stuck with me like gravy and biscuits, you know.
0: Mm.
2: It just got sticky and nice and makes me want to suck my fingers and just enjoy the flavor, you know. And so sometimes I'm singing stuff, I don't know what's going to come out until it's kind of out, because it comes to me in a split second according to what the words and the melody are doing to in a song. And so I'll say, well, if we're talking about shadows or something, I may want to have a different approach to the word according to how the melody is set up. Or if there's something about crying, I may have a different sensitivity about how much air I'm using so that you can hear the cry in the voice, you know, and so the words live in a different way. And so I'm constantly shifting and changing according to what the music is kind of asking me to do.
0: So you give yourself the freedom to explore.
2: Yeah, it's fun.
0: Because a lot of times, if we're not careful as musicians, you know, you kind of get this thing and you feel comfortable in that box. And it could be a great box.
2: Oh, yeah.
0: But if you're not really playing a straight ahead jazz or something of that nature, which, you know, allows you to explore a lot more often than you would a pop session, you kind of can get boxed in a little bit. Talk about that.
2: It's interesting. It's like every, you know, when I think about the jazz genre, there, you know, there are so many greats that have paved the way. And so there was a particular sound in that particular moment. But to me, as the years go on, the sound and experiences also expand. And some people like the traditional, and that's a particular style and a particular lesson and study and presentation, and a lot of people really just want the purity of that, and that's a beautiful thing. And then other people want to be a bit more experimentative and or experimental, and so they kind of go for that. And it's just interesting to see what someone's soul is telling them to do.
0: Yeah.
2: And I love going on that journey. Some people love presenting the old sound, and for the audience, you get to kind of walk back in time, and so that's a beautiful journey too. I think it's all relevant, and I think we should always have the freedom to walk and jump in and out of boxes, pop a hole in a box and tape another box to it, and just be free, as free as possible. I feel like it should be as free as the air, you know?
0: The Smooth Jazz Show on the Diamond.

0: She is a Brooklyn native, a world-renowned session singer, Grammy Award winner, and a songwriter. Please welcome my guest today, the world-renowned Lisa Fisher. So, 20 feet from stardom, you working with all these major, major people, what advice would you give your younger self not knowing that you were going to do and have the career path you have right now?
1: Oof. I would say try not to be afraid. And just have your heart and your arms open for whatever experiences come your way. And don't be afraid to say, I'm not comfortable with something. You know, I think, you know, some things, I think if you're not comfortable with it, it can be a learning moment, or it can be a moment where you're protecting yourself and you have to kind of know the difference between the two. I think the life lesson is learning the difference between the two. You know, some things you can kind of say, okay, why? You ask yourself the question, why am I uncomfortable? Am I afraid of failing at this? Or is this going to cause me some harm? It's like, is this a learning thing, or is this, am I going to harm myself? And once you kind of can differentiate between the two, then you kind of know what path you want to take.
0: Yeah. So I'm going to ask you this question. Music is an educator all in itself. It teaches us theory, harmony, rhythm, melody. But what has music taught you about you?
1: That I really love connection with people. I love the opportunity to have a spiritual and musical conversation, not only with other musicians, but with the audience. A lot of times they feel like they are entering a world that they don't really know, but they do. They do know it. They know it on a different level. And, you know, being able to share that, like I remember one person coming up to me and saying, I was at a conference for business owners, CEOs, and one person had shared that a teacher, when they were young, told them that they shouldn't sing, that their voice was horrible and they shouldn't sing. And I was so saddened by that, and I was just saying to them, like, you know, that wasn't a good message. That wasn't a good message for a teacher to give. I believe everybody should sing if that's what they want to do. I think it's healing. I think it's the vibration sound coming through your body is a connection for you. And it's also a connection for the people that you sing with and to. He wanted to be able to sing to his loved one. And I was encouraging him to do that. And so I'm praying and hoping that he did that. I just think, I don't know, it's all about connection for me. It's all about the possibility of sharing.
0: Yeah. Just in talking to you, Lisa, it seems like this is more a calling than a career.
1: I would do it for free if it wasn't a business. I would do it because I feel like I'm alive when I'm making sound. It just feels right in my body. Yeah.
0: Did you have, I read another passage that said your hunger is an indication of your future. Did you have kind of an inkling of this was the path you needed to go on? I know you had the talent. I know people worked with you early on. You got into some early education that kind of exposed you possibly to some different things. But did you kind of have an inkling that this is the direction, the path I need to be on?
1: The only way I can explain that feeling was this itty bitty spark in the pit of my stomach that connected to my heart, if that makes
0: any sense at all.
1: The only way I can explain it, it's like you breathe in the air and you feel this little light, this little excitement in the gut of you, and it spreads and it warms your whole body, and you go, I feel like I'm at home in this this thought process, this moment, this feeling feels right. I want to live here. This is where I want to live.
0: I think a lot of people feel that, but because it's so uncharted and so unfamiliar, we don't know if that's us pulling ourselves to what we desire or the internal pulling us closer to the magnet of the thing we're supposed to do.
1: That's an interesting thought. Like desire, there's a thin line between desiring something and feeling like you belong in
0: right.
1: something. I think longing requires more than one person, right? Mm. If you're in a tribe of people and you want to belong, there's a lot of other thought processes around you that will either allow you to feel comfortable mm-hmm. with them or not.
0: Right.
1: But if you're alone and you're talking about a space, a church, a room, a dwelling, I think you have to give yourself permission to open that door. Mm. And so I think that has to happen first, that you give yourself permission to open these doors and see if you feel that this space and this thought process is home for you. Mm-hmm. And once you feel like, yeah, this is it, then when you walk out into the world, you bump into souls and people who are in the same thing, and then you'll start to find your people. Mm. You know, I really believe that.
0: Another thing, exposure creates perspective. So you've been exposed to a lot, and others that are watching you, we have a perception, but you have the reality of what it really is. Mm-hmm. The travel, the stages, I kind of know what that is mm-hmm. on a much smaller scale. But give us a perception versus reality. Most people see you and, oh, my God, you're traveling with Mick Jagger. Oh, my God, you're flying on planes. Oh, my God, you're singing before this many people. Oh, my God, you're out for 6 months. Oh, my God, you get to do what you love to do. I don't think we look at, even though it's our passion, it still requires work and effort.
1: Mm-hmm.
0: And so sometimes we have a perception versus a real reality of what a day in the life of Lisa Fisher is. Because when mm-hmm. when we talked, you said, yeah, I got a day off, but tomorrow's on.
1: Right. Well, you know, you mentioned the 6 months of being on tour, right? So, right. you know, a lot of people go, oh, wow, you're on tour at the Stones for 6 months. And it must be so great to be on a private plane. And you're in these great hotels. And you've got all these people. And all that is true. Then there is the balance part, right?
0: Yeah.
1: There's the anchor. Every ship needs some water and an anchor. You know what I mean? It's like, oh, my God. And so, you know, the people that you travel with start to become your anchor. And so
0: right.
1: it's really important to be around people that you get along with and be someone that wants to get along with people, right?
0: Right.
1: Because you're not going to always agree on stuff. They're going to be, you know, a few little pinpricks and thorns here and
0: right.
1: there.
0: Right.
1: But, you know, we can still look at a rose. We can still pick a rose. And still enjoy the rose, but we don't have to bleed,
0: right.
1: you know. So, you know, there's a way to kind of, you know, move through the world, you
0: right.
1: know.
0: Those
1: things are really important. And sometimes just that alone time is really important. There are times when you feel really lonely on the road.
0: Yeah.
1: But then there are other times when you're looking for connection. And so when we travel, if we all have friends or family that come, or people that we're meeting, or friends that we have met that live in other countries, that's always helpful.
0: Yeah.
1: I think your spiritual connection, if you have one, is good.
0: Mm-hmm.
1: I think any kind of connection that a person has that makes them feel like the music is life, but there is so many layers of
0: yeah.
1: life.
0: Yeah.
1: And just to make those connections, you know, it's like a lot of people will write songs, but you don't write about music, you write about life.
0: Right.
1: And so we need to go out there and live life and feel the pains and feel the ups and the downs and the survivals and the celebrations and all of it, you know.
0: I love how you change your voice when you're describing.
2: Oh my God, I don't even realize I'm doing it. I don't even realize I'm doing it.
0: You're like flying on a plane.
2: Oh my God.
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4: She is a Brooklyn native, a world-renowned session singer, Grammy Award winner, and a songwriter. Please welcome my guest today, the world-renowned Lisa Fisher. There's another statement I read, and I really believe this. You cannot buy experience. No matter how fast we want to get there, experience is somewhat the best teacher. Depending on what it is, for sure.
5: Yeah.
4: For people who desire to do what you do, what advice would you give?
5: I would say... have a childlike mentality about playing in the music. Just have a play. Mm. Enjoy it. It's a gift from heaven. It's just the best thing in the world to me. I think, you know, the day that they decided they didn't want to have music in the schools anymore was a tragic day.
4: Mm-hmm.
5: You know, I think it's healthy. I think hurts and vibrations of sound can heal the body and the mind, and I would just play in it and gravitate towards any and all music that you enjoy.
4: Mm-hmm.
5: You know, and experiment and just have fun with it.
4: Final question. Mm-hmm. You've got a Grammy, you've done theater, you've done so many things, and most people, once they win the Grammy, they're off on their own. They're just doing it. But you seem to gravitate back to a comfortable space of being a BGV. Talk about that.
5: Yeah, I think when I went on the, in 91, when I got the Grammy for How Can I Use the Pain,
4: mm-hmm.
5: I was signed to Elektra, mm-hmm. and we were getting ready to do the second record, and then I lost my record deal. It got complicated.
4: Yeah.
5: And so I went back to doing background, because that's what I felt comfortable in. That's where I've been.

0: most money. Mm-hmm. It fed me and I felt good, and it felt like I knew what was going to happen. I wasn't sure with the artist thing what was happening. Mm-hmm. And so once the 20 Feet from Stardom opportunity came along, mm-hmm. and we ended up getting a Grammy for that, it opened up doors that were kind of closed to me mm-hmm. before. Mm-hmm. People were like, do you have a band? I was like, no. Yeah.
1: Yeah, right.
0: No, yes, maybe.
1: Yeah.
0: You know? And so it gave me the opportunity to be able to do my own shows. And
1: okay.
0: so then I ended up, the beauty of that now that I'm here in this moment is that I didn't have to record every year, the other year,
1: yeah.
0: and try to figure out how to survive as an artiste,
1: yeah.
0: as a recording artist in that time period between 91 and 2013.
1: Yeah.
0: It has kind of frozen me in time and then allowed me to live life experiences with different artists and just look at the music. Period. Not selling a record.
1: Yeah.
0: Just performing and selling the beauty of the music
1: yeah.
0: that I chose to do, that I resonated with, and to do what I did in the past,
1: yeah.
0: Recording-wise. So yeah. it was a beautiful opportunity. And so I'm just enjoying that ride. It's like now when I think about recording with the way the music business is now for artists who are not like major, you know, artists on a label,
1: yeah.
0: it gives me a sense of freedom.
1: Yeah.
0: I can just say, you know what? I feel like doing Christmas records. You know what? I feel like redoing this song. You know what? I want to work with this one. I don't have to follow a recipe of success according to what the record company thinks I should do,
1: right.
0: though I would always listen to any suggestions that they would have, but I think this is kind of allowing me to hear my spirit louder than a recipe of what people think can work.
1: Yeah.
0: Yeah.
1: One other question. You just sparked something. I'm sorry.
0: No, it's good.
1: How do you deal with the external noise trying to deal with your internal compass? So your internal compass gives you kind of the navigation, but if the external noise is louder, how do you deal with that? How do you pull your center or grab your center and say, okay, this is where I need to be, or this is what I feel needs to happen, because sometimes the noise is much louder than our internal compass.
0: It can be super loud.
1: Yeah.
0: It's like a baby that you don't know is crying.
1: I'm writing that down.
0: You know, it's like, and I love all babies. Babies are great. But, you know, you have a different feeling when it's your baby,
1: yeah.
0: right?
1: Yeah.
0: Different kind of patience when it's your baby. I think it's about finding the right noise canceling headphones, you know, and putting those suckers on as soon as possible.
1: The Bose seem to work well with me.
0: Maybe. It is a beautiful thing. It really is. And the other part of that too, the noise canceling, is when I put on the noise canceling headphones, choosing the right thing to listen to in place of that noise is important, right? So if people are saying, no, I don't think you should do blah, blah, blah, blah, blah, blah, blah, I'm like, okay, I hear what you're saying. But then I go, why? Right? And then once I get my whys together and I'm trying to figure stuff out, I'm like, well, your why might be different than my why. And I feel comfortable doing this.
1: Right.
0: It's like really just clearing the spaces, like listening to everything one time. I don't need you need it, you know, repeated a million times, but once is good. And then thinking about it, really just giving it a chance and going, no, that you know, it's like trying on a shoe. Either it fits or it doesn't fit.
1: Right.
0: You know. And if it's a little tight, if I walk around and it's like, is this really going to stretch like the man in the store said it would? If this going to be one of them boxes? I got a bone of, you know, bones of shoes in my closet. And I was like, oh, that, I remember that one hurt my corner on the right side of my
1: it's
0: left
1: like I got a bunion, right?
0: Stop, please. I got so many bunions trying to be cute. I was like, nah, I'm not listening to no more shoe store salesmen.
1: It's just like, do you know what I do?
0: Nah, I'm going to put the noise canceling headphones on and put on the right. It's crazy.
1: Oh, God.
0: Crazy. Bunions are us.
1: Right, exactly. That should be the new store. You can look cute, but you gonna have some bunions, baby.
0: Oh, child, please. These are the sit down and be cute shoes. You ain't walking nowhere in these.
1: Oh, God, help me. Okay. 88.7 The Diamond with my guest, the beautiful, the talented, the amazing, hilarious Lisa Fisher. Thank you so much for sharing your thoughts, your time, and all your experience with our listeners. I really appreciate that.
0: Thank you, Kim. You're an angel, and thank you for everything you do. Thank you so much for this time.
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3: That's so mighty good, man. Shabba gotcha. Louis Armstrong doing it tonight, baby. I didn't know I could do that. Shoot do. Yeah.

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It's a different kind of public radio.

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0: I love teaching at the University of Indianapolis because of how well I get to know my students. 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

Hi there, I'm Joe Girard, your host for Inside Great American Music. 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

0: 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My name is Ashley Ellison, and I'll be joining you until about 7 o'clock. So you are stuck with me for quite some time. But don't worry, I'll be sure to keep you entertained. Everything from that weather, good old Indianapolis traffic, and perhaps some fun jazz facts and national days will be coming your way. But until then, the Dave Styler Trio with Prime is coming up next, right here on the Diamond.
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0: You're listening to 88.7 WICR. Right now, 90 degrees with a feels like temp of 93. So not too much humidity lingering in the air today. Tonight will be reaching a low of 70. So overall, pretty comfortable. Tomorrow, high of 87. Partly cloudy skies before rain returns on Friday with a 70% chance of storms, high of 86. And that rain will go into Saturday with a 40% chance of storms, high of 83. Before that, sun returns on Sunday, high of 84. And again on Monday with a high of 86. So those temperatures are still reaching the 90s, but not as uncomfortable with that humidity. But as we reach the rain at the end of this week, we'll see what all of that has in store. So far, nothing going on with your traffic. The only thing that I'll alert you of is that the exit ramp on I-65 South, that's I-65 southbound off-ramp to Raymond Street, exit 109, is closed because of some construction, and it will remain closed until September 28th. Another entrance ramp that is closed because of construction is on I-65 southbound off-ramp. So that's actually the same one. Why that's on there twice? Hey, I don't know. Just keep that in mind. An extra reminder, I guess, for you. Paul Von Hagen, Long Ago and Far Away, is coming up next, right here on the Diamond.
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2: 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Well, that is, until we play them. It's not just about the songs either. It's about the memories and stories that go with them. 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

0: one of the greats, Louis Armstrong, right here on 88.7 WICR. On your traffic side of things, not looking too bad as we near the 4 o'clock hour. The only things that I'm really seeing is on I-465 east side. There's some slow traffic at I-465 east side southbound between Pendleton Pike, exit 42, and I-74, exit 49. And that's currently sitting at a 10-minute delay. So again, nothing major, but I will update you if it gets more. Hopefully less, though. Always fingers crossed. On the I-70 east side, more stop-and-go traffic on I-70 westbound between Rule Street, Keystone Ave, exit 85, and I-65 north split, sitting at a 7-minute delay. The other thing that I'm seeing, not quite noteworthy, is on I-70, more stop-and-go traffic. Shocker, that's at I-70 eastbound between Harding Street, exit 78, and I-65 south split, sitting at a 6-minute delay. So again, not too much going on the traffic front, but as always, I'll be sure to update you if that changes. More of your favorite jazz coming up right here on the Diamond.
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0: 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On July 16th, celebrate Miles Davis's 100th birthday and Ella Fitzgerald with Clifford Ratliff and Sandy Lomax. 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

0: Elaine Elias right here on the Diamond. It is yet again Ashley Ellison joining you for the 4 o'clock hour with a dreaded traffic report. But luckily, not too much going on. The only major thing that I'm seeing is on I-465 east side. There's some stop and go traffic. That's I-465 east side southbound between Pendleton Pike exit 42 and I-74 exit 49. That's sitting at a 19-minute delay. I might consider taking your alternative route. That actually just got bumped up to a 20-minute delay. So definitely consider taking your alternative route. If you are headed in that direction, I wouldn't want you to get stuck on whatever commute you might be taking. Other than that, some lesser notable things. On the north side of I-465, there has been an accident which has caused the right two lanes to be blocked, causing stop traffic from Allisonville Road exit 35. This is at I-465 north side westbound before Keystone Avenue exit 33, and that's currently sitting at an 8-minute delay. Also, an 8-minute delay is on the north side of I-465. That's at I-465 north side westbound between Meridian Street exit 31 and I-865, also sitting at an 8-minute delay. Stopping the traffic due to an earlier accident, but it has since been cleared. So hopefully that is on the mends. Other than that, not too much going on, but as always, I'll be sure to update you. 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

0: Steve Rosenblum, Big Band with Mexican Holiday right here on 88.7 WICR. A few good national days today. My personal favorite, starting off, National Freezer Pop Day. Fancy way of saying popsicle, I guess. We're Hoosiers. We say popsicle. But that sounds fantastic. It's a little warm outside, not as uncomfortable as it has been because that humidity is a little lower today, but still a very enjoyable day for a popsicle. Also, National Raspberry Day, super refreshing, and National Cucumber Salad Day. I need to eat more greens, so maybe that's my sign. Monica Herzig with Ole is coming up next on 88.7 WICR.
1: Are you interested in hearing something a little bit different? 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

0: Andy Navala right here on The Diamond. We are over the halfway mark at the 4 o'clock hour, and I'm going to be honest, traffic has picked up. So buckle up, no pun intended. On the north side of I-465, there has been an accident which is causing the right two lanes to be blocked. This is at I-465 north side westbound before Keystone Avenue exit 33. Currently sitting at an 18-minute delay. Also on I-465 west side, there's been an accident. Another right two lanes being blocked. This is at I-465 west side northbound before 10th Street, exit 14. Only sitting at a 9-minute delay, so a little bit more tame. One delay that just went down is on I-70. There's some stopped traffic. That's I-70 eastbound between Harding Street, exit 78, and I-65 south split. Just went down to an 8-minute delay, so hopefully that is on its way to being cleared up. On I-465 north side, more stop-and-go traffic. That's I-465 north side eastbound between Meridian Street, exit 31, and Allisonville Road, exit 35. Currently sitting at a 12-minute delay. And again, I-465 north side stop-and-go traffic. That's I-465 north side westbound between Meridian Street, exit 31, and I-865. Sitting at a 10-minute delay. Almost done, promise. On I-465 south, more stop-and-go traffic. That's I-465 south side eastbound between I-69 south and Arlington Avenue. That just went up to a 14-minute delay, so I'll be keeping an eye on that one. That's where I'm almost done. On I-65-70 collector, more stop-and-go traffic due to road construction. That's at I-65-70 collector southbound between I-70 north split and I-70 south split southbound only. Currently sitting at a 13-minute delay. And on I-70 east side, say it with me, more stop-and-go traffic at I-70 westbound between Emerson Avenue, exit 87, and I-65 north split. And hopefully the last one I have for you for a bit is I-465 east side. There's slow traffic. Actually, that went away. So, hey, we're already making moves. Already making moves. Dave Brubeck Trio with the A-Train coming up next right here on the Diamond.
1: Toru Takemitsu says, quote, "My music is something like a signal sent to the unknown. I imagine and believe my signal meets another's, and the resulting physical change creates a new harmony." We'll hear Takemitsu's Night Signal featuring the brass section of the Minnesota Orchestra on the next performance today from 8 p.m.
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0: Eugenie Jones with Work Song on the Diamond. Once again, Ashley Ellison joining you until about 7 o'clock. So you only got 2 hours left with me. I know I'm having fun. I hope you are. Speaking of fun, I have a couple of jazz facts for you, starting with the great Louis Armstrong. So he actually, probably a well-known fact, helped shape jazz into what it is today because of his trumpet skills, his gravelly voice, which is honestly my personal favorite thing about his music, and joyful energy. Of course, made him one of the most loved jazz musicians ever. He was also the first one to sing with jazz bands using a technique called scat, which is a vocal technique where you sing syllables instead of words, making it one of jazz music's fun facts. And of course, that style became a jazz favorite. Now, jazz itself, a period around the 1920s and 1930s, was called the Jazz Age for a reason, because young people danced to the Charleston, drank soda from glass bottles. Still around, but there's just something about a Coke in a glass bottle that's way better, and listening to jazz on record players and radios. During this time, jazz moved from clubs to movies to shows and homes. It also gave birth to swing dancing, which is a popular dance style that matched the upbeat music of the time. So, of course, that's fun. Fun facts about jazz in the 1920s show how it shaped fashion, behavior, and even civil rights. I'm going to have to look into the civil rights part, because if so, that's really cool. Jesse Davis Quartet with Evidence is coming up next on 88.7 WICR.
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Diane Marino, and you're listening to 88.7 WICR, The Diamond. 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

0: Gregory Grover Jr. with Retrograde right here on 88.7 WICR. We are at the official halfway mark of the 5 o'clock hour, so that means another traffic report. So on I-465 west side, there's been an accident which is causing the right two lanes to be blocked, further causing stop traffic from Kentucky Avenue exit 8. If you want more details, semi-detached from its trailer, and the trailer is blocking the two right lanes. So that explains that. This is on I-465 west side northbound before 10th Street exit 14, and that is sitting at a whopping 40-minute delay, so definitely avoid that area. But if you want to be stuck in traffic, hey, totally up to you. On I-70 west, there's more stop traffic. That's I-70 eastbound between Belmont Avenue and I-65 south split, sitting at a 12-minute delay. On I-465 east side, more stop-and-go traffic. That's I-465 east side southbound between Pendleton Pike, exit 42, and I-74, exit 49. Currently sitting at a 17-minute delay. So we're keeping an eye on that. That actually just went up from 12 minutes. So I'll let you know how that progresses. On the south side of I-465, more stop-and-go traffic. That's I-465 south side eastbound between Kentucky Avenue, exit 8, and Arlington Avenue. Currently sitting at a 25-minute delay. And also, speaking of higher delays, on I-74 east, there was a vehicle fire cleanup, which was causing the right lane to be blocked. That's at I-74 eastbound before State Road 9, exit 113, currently sitting at a 16-minute delay. So even though we are on the tail end of rush hour traffic, still some heavier delays. But as those get cleared up, or if they get higher, of course, I'll be sure to let you know. More of your favorite jazz coming up right here on the Diamond.
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0: 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We are so, so glad to have you here tonight on this rather auspicious occasion.
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0: Alternative Guitar Summit with On the Stairs right here on the Diamond. Right now, 92 degrees with a feels like temp of just 95, so that humidity isn't hanging that high in the air. Tonight, we're reaching a low of 71, so pretty comfortable compared to what we've been seeing. Tomorrow, high of 88 with some clouds. Before that, rain returns on Friday with a 70% chance of storms, high of 86. And that rain will keep going into Saturday with a 40% chance, high of 83. Before that, sun makes its return on Sunday with mostly sunny skies, high of 84. And again, on Monday, high of 86. So some more comfortable temperatures. But for the start of next week, we could probably expect some humidity lingering in the air. So we'll be on the lookout for that. But Paxton Spangler Septet with African Marketplace is coming up next on 88.7 WICR.
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0: have just the thing for you. 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I'll be pulling music by Franck Martin, Derek Brummel, Andre Jolivet, and many other rarely heard pieces from the vault as we treasure hunt for classical music from the 20th and 21st centuries. 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

0: Sharon Minamoto with Color Contrast right here on the Diamond. A little traffic update for you. It is looking much, much better than what it was about 30 minutes ago. But what is left over is on I-465 west side. There's been an accident which is causing the right lane to be blocked. This has been going on for just over an hour and a half. So stop traffic from I-70, exit 9. This is at I-465 west side northbound before 10th Street, exit 14. And that actually just went up to a 13-minute delay again from 21 minutes. So still keeping an eye on that one. On the east side of I-465, more stop-and-go traffic. That's I-465 east side southbound between Pendleton Pike, exit 42, and South Shadlin Avenue, exit 48. Only sitting at a 9-minute delay, so pretty minor. On the west side of I-70, stop-and-go traffic, that's I-70 eastbound between Belmont Avenue and I-65 south split, and that's sitting at a 14-minute delay. So still some larger delays happening, but better than what it was for sure just a little bit ago. So we'll keep an eye on what's going on with that. Pete Levin, Not While I'm Around, is coming up next right here on the Diamond.
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Public radio that's a cut above.

0: 88.7 WICR. Just a little update on that traffic going on. The major thing that I'm seeing is still the west side of I-465 with the right lane being blocked because of an earlier accident. This is at I-465 west side northbound before 10th Street exit 14. That's still currently sitting at a 26-minute delay. So far, not too much of an update on that. But if you're curious, this is all because the semi detached from its trailer and the trailer is now blocking the right lane. This has all been going on since 4:22 p.m., so just above 2 hours now. So hopefully that it's on its way to being at least a little bit cleared up. But before I pop off here for the night, I'll be sure to give you an update before I officially head out. Cynthia Lane, No Funny Valentine, coming up next right here on 88.7 WICR.
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Noah Preminger on the Diamond. My name is Ashley Ellison. I am so glad that I could join you for about these past 4 hours. Hours. I will catch you again tomorrow from 3 to 5, only on 88.7 WICR, a different kind of public radio.

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0: Hi, I'm Jason Wyom. Join me and my partner in crime, the Todd, every Saturday night for a blast from the past here on 88.7 The Diamond. You don't often hear a show on public radio featuring 80s and 90s music, but we play more than the 50 songs you'll hear on that classic hit station doing an 80s, 90s weekend. We dig up obscure songs and tunes that were hits back in the day that aren't heard on radio anymore. Well, that is until we play them. It's not just about the songs either. It's about the memories and stories that go with them. So tune into a blast from the past every Saturday night at 10 right here on 88.7 WICR.
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